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0: school closure spread after fresh bandit attack. Nigeria eyes 209,000 megawatts and $11 billion solar power projects. That's according to a report. Adeleke escapes unhurt as podium collapses at Osun rally. Okay. These podiums always collapsing. Nobody will climb to talk. The podium will now start falling down. Shall still not be set up. Okay. Sure is a structural defect there. Let's run from that one. Still some politics, you know. Osun State are getting ready for their off-cycle governorship election. Heavily armed bandits attack Kogi School, kill vice principal and two others. This school, this thing is becoming something else. Many injured as podium collapses with Governor Adeleke, sister, chief of staff, present. Many injured as podium collapses with Governor Adeleke, his sister, and chief of staff, present on the stage. Seriake Dixon blames direct primaries for party crisis. Seriake Dixon, that's the leader of NDC, blames direct primaries. It's like parties prefer indirect primaries where they use delegates. And they gather all the delegates to one place, talk to them, promise them some things, and tell them who to vote, and then voila. Okay. Let's go to the Daily Trust. Daily Trust says, Hausa community in Ibadan protest against ethnic profiling. Hausa community in Ibadan protest against ethnic profiling. I can just imagine any Hausa person in Ibadan now. Once people look at you, they say, now your people, now you kidnap our people. And they say, no, they are not among you. They condemn the issue. Gunmen disrupt WAEC exam in Kogi, kill vice principal and others. Take a listen to this. Some residents bring herders for kidnapping in Edo. And that's according to a commissioner. So some people actually go to invite the kidnappers. Come and help me kidnap this man. People are wicked, oh. They will go into the bush, go and bring them, say, come, help me kidnap this man. And we'll share the proceeds. Man's humanity to man. So, continue. I know God will not stop being God, no matter what you do. God won't stop being God. Okay. Let's go to the Nation and see, let's glean some headlines from there. Reps vote today on state police. Reps are going to vote today. Reps, or not Senate. Just reps. Let me see who and who will not support state police. I think they should make this, they should televise this vote. Let's see the people that are for and against. Okay. Reps to vote on state police today. US and Nigeria neutralized 200 ISIS militants in joint counterterrorism operations. Okay. All right. 200. So, on the phone line, I'll take a couple of calls. 080-6464-1536. Let's hear what you have to say. 080-6464-1536. Hello, good morning.
1: Yeah, good morning.
0: Welcome.
1: Thank you.

0: with what you have just said. There is no crime that happens in any society or state or environment or anywhere that you don't have insider involved. You understand me? Even let me speak, for example, in Nigeria here, any crime that happens in Nigeria, outsiders is involved. You understand me? An insider, you know, accommodate them to do all manner of evil. They say there is no smoke without fire, or there is no fire without smoke. You understand me? When we understand all these things, you know we are doing harm to ourselves. It's just because we have lost what is called shame. Shame, everybody has lost it. Ask yourself, do you know what is called shame? Do you accommodate shame? You are standing because if you are enemy to shame, you don't allow anything evil to occur even in your environment or in your state or even in your family. Then when you respect shame, you do all manner of things and you celebrate it, and people even enemy even celebrate it with you. That is where we got to where we are today. In fact, you don't hear anything shameful thing, and they are shared with that family or shared with that state or that government. But today we celebrate it. The moment we know that shame is an evil thing, and we do away with what is called shame, you will know that nobody will be putting his hand into what is called demonic thing or kidnapping, all manner of things that doesn't glorify your environment. It's just because we have lost shame. That's what I've said. Anybody that knows what is called shame, tell you. That's why we see countries that was better in the past, especially Gowan, that is still living in this country, that is even from Plateau State. You understand me? During this time, we know what is called shame. Family know what is called shame. When your children is going to tell them, don't spoil my name. You understand me? Like what my father used to tell me those days, say, my name is a golden name, nobody should spoil it. And few of us that respect it, kept to it. Sometimes you apply to every human being that is living. You don't do evil. It doesn't profit anybody. Neither does it profit your state or profit your family or profit your organization. You do it when what is called shame. But today people celebrate them. Devils. I see this country that devil have overwhelmed Nigerians. That's what I've seen. Demonic people. Forgotten that one day they will go and give account to Almighty God. Will you ever live forever? That is the question I put to everybody. No matter how powerful you are in your demonic way, you can't live forever. Your father didn't live forever. For you to live forever, you are joking. Joking with God. God will soon hammer you. Okay, my brother.
1: All right. Okay, someone pouring out some frustration there. Hello, good morning.
2: It's a good morning.
1: Good morning. Yes, sir, go ahead.
2: Well, this is whatever long a life because that is for his father. Like the Nigerian culture. It wasn't like that, but it should be. We are presently in the people on top are showing us what they believe. That they don't have conscience. Conscience now is what that's man, that's a mission. But when he loses, everywhere is the last. The topic today is that people who are all to be a president in the White House. I promote them. And we are doing some subjects for the potential to serve them, bring them that syndrome. And that's what we are doing. So
1: hello. All right. Okay. Sorry about that. The line died on us. It's not as a result of I'm sure you still had a lot to add, but we want to thank everyone who has been part of the show today. You guys are awesome. It's frustrating when things are not working for us as a country. It's frustrating when every day we are greeted in the headlines by stories of kidnappings, of one security breach here or there, one societal upheaval here or there. Why can't we wake up one day and there'll be nothing evil to report? Can't we? I just dream of that day when we wake up and the newspapers will be looking for what to use and sell their papers. Because for now, they have a bevy of horrible stories to put in the front page to sell their papers. I wish a day will come when they won't have all those gory stories to put as headlines. Because I get so depressed when I wake up early in the morning and I have to be greeted by all these stories of security breach here, kidnappings there, deaths here. I know it's a big country, things will happen somehow, some way, but at least can we rest from all these gory stories? Can we rest? Thank you very much.

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3: Ziyara ta farko a gidan Sirikai na kusan kiran ƴan sanda. 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
4: 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Mr. Chef, dandanan gida, dandanan al'ada.
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8: 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The keynote speaker will be the Governor of Plateau State, His Excellency Caleb Manasseh Mutfwang. Be part of the hashtag 2027 conversations. 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Time 12 noon. Venue Crispin Hotel along Rayfield Old Airport Road, Jos Plateau State. The hashtag 2027 verified conversations is an initiative of Samson Omale, proudly supported by the Plateau State Ministry of Information and Communications and this radio station.
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0: Silver Birds with the 93.7 Jaws. It's another exciting time on radio to talk about power. Somebody say power. This time around, we're not talking of political power. We're talking about electricity, something that has become part of our lives, something that we cannot do without anymore. Ever since we fell in love with it, it's been hard to fall out of love with it. So it's JED Half Hour making a comeback. Again, this is an interactive program sponsored by the Just Electricity Distribution Company, and we have a bevy of guests this morning to talk about lots of issues. We're going to be talking power, we're going to be talking JED, of course we talk about safety, the rains are here, and of course debt recovery. Debts have to be paid, you know, keeps the business moving, keeps the company moving. All right, this morning, to do justice to the topics on JED Half Hour, let me start the introductions with Mr. Alvin Max Yanko Cyprian, Head of Safety JED. Good morning, welcome again.
1: Good morning, my brother, and good morning, Plattsburgh.
0: Nice to have you in the studio again.
1: My pleasure.
0: I also have my father is in the studio, Engineer Kabir Lawal, even though he forgot about me a while, but we are back. The Head of Debt Recovery at JED.
2: Good morning, Joss.
0: Good morning. And we have, thank God, everybody's in the studio. My mother is in the studio. Sarah Tualiu Dauda, Head Corporate Communications, JED. Good morning.
3: Good morning. I'm so glad to be here again.
0: Yeah, the gladness is all mine. And Mr. Inanasit Hope, the Brand and Internal Communications Manager of JED, is also a team lead there. Turn out things happening there. Mr. Inanasit, good morning.
4: Miss.
0: Yes.
4: Good morning, dear esteemed customers.
0: Good morning, Miss Siri.
4: Miss Siri.
0: All right. Okay. Engineer Monday Chobe, Kwabdima, Plateau State Safety Officer. Good morning. Welcome. We're going to be talking a whole lot about safety this morning.
5: Yeah. Good morning, Plateau. Good morning, listeners.
0: All right. And Mr. Teso Suswam.
6: Good morning, sir.
0: He's a safety officer, Jos Metro Business Office. All right. Okay. I know we have lots of. Okay. My name is David King. We have many speakers in the studio. So when anybody's speaking, I'll remind you who is talking. So let's start. I want to start with Madame, and I'm sorry to allow you. Good morning. Nice to have you in the studio again.
3: Finally.
0: After a brief hiatus.
3: Feels so good to be back.
0: Yeah. Now it's raining. I know top on our bill is going to be safety.
3: Yes.
0: We're also going to be talking debt recovery.
3: Yes.
0: Just tell us about the topics before we begin to.
3: Yes. So today we have come in our numbers to revive the program that we've had, although we've been away for a while. That doesn't mean that we've not actively been on air in other platforms,
0: in social media
3: and other, you know, and all that. We have been around, but now we are back again to sustain this program and continue it like we've always done. And so we today, marking the beginning of this time, we have come in our numbers to ensure that we treat adequately based on priority right now, the issues surrounding safety. The weather has changed. We're now in rainy season. There's a lot of wind, rainfall, heavy and light rainfalls and all that. And then we're also going to discuss issues surrounding clarification on this debt recovery. We know that the heat is out there and we feel the need to come on air. You know, it's part of the motivation for this program to ensure that customers are adequately clarified on some of all of these issues surrounding their debts.
0: Okay.
3: Yes.
0: Thank you very much, ma'am, for setting the tone. Before we talk debt recovery, let's talk about safety. I know it's raining now. There's a lot that's going to be happening. The other day I was working somewhere close to Nitel, around Old Airport, and I just passed on that high tension and I just saw the spark. And I was like, okay, take a step back before I pass. I know the winds are there, the water, and so many things happening. I want to talk on safety now. Mr. Alvin, tell us what should be done. What are those special steps we need to take, especially as we're in the rainy, windy season?
1: Thank you very much, and good morning again. My name is Alvin Maxi Prenyenko. The season has come again, and that's the reason why we're here. And most importantly, you know that water is a major conductor of electricity. And when you talk about rainfall, you talk about a lot of water. And water doesn't only come alone, it comes with lightning, it comes with also wind and with a lot of things. You know, there is nowhere you go presently in Jos in Plateau that you cannot find the equipment of JET, whether it is the transformer, it is the pole and other accessories. Mm-hmm. And that's the reason why we expect to educate people that during this period there are a lot of steps you need to take. So maybe you go to farm, please, you have to do job hazard analysis of what you intend to do, looking around you to know what are those things that could easily cause incident if there is rainfall or there is wind. And so please, today we're going to have time, but we said always remember, when there is rain, there is water, you need to look for something to insulate yourself, mostly by one, don't walk under rain, mostly when you know that our equipment is there. For now, this is what we will talk, while my colleagues will also contribute, please.
0: Okay, safety is something that we shouldn't take for granted, and safety is something that there's no shortcut to.
1: Yeah,
0: you've got to take the steps. All right. Now, I think there's something we always do on this show, tell people that as much as you enjoy the electricity, the World Cup is around the corner, starting tonight, and everybody wants to be part of it.
4: Yes.
0: I remember when I was a kid, if Nigeria is playing and they are losing us, I'll be praying for Nepal to take light. But now, whether I win or lose, we want to see everything. You know.
4: Yes.
0: All right. So, but you have to pay your bills, and it's good now. People can take their own lights by themselves by not paying their bills. When you don't pay your bill, there's nobody to say, "I'm dead. Give me 10 more minutes." It will just go automatically, Abi. Yeah. So let's come to Engineer Kabir Lawa, the head of debt recovery. What's the situation like in terms of debt recovery, people paying their bills and the rest of it in Plateau states and other states within JED area of coverage?
2: Good morning, listeners. The payment of debt in our franchise states is not good enough for the business to move. Actually, people have to realize that, yes, we are in a business which is highly regulated. We do things based on the rule issued by the controlling bodies. Mm. And for us to continue providing services, quantitative services, people have to pay their outstanding, because you discover that it became a kind of culture for people to just, when they are giving bills, they pay whatever amount and they claim that they are paid. Actually, the debt status at cities now is over 227 million for the four states. And what brought about this is that same default in payment and underpayment. And in some cases, it's covered that customers engage people that are not stakeholders.
0: Mm.
2: They engage them and they collect their money, and before you know it, it doesn't go into their accounts. People have to take this responsibility of, when you enjoy services, endeavor to go and pay yourself or send somebody who you trust. After all, you can still pay online. We have a lot of platforms. You can still go to the bank. No, go to our offices. Use your phone to pay for the services.
0: Mm.
2: So therefore, people have to help the organization, the company, for it to move forward. We have to pay our debts. We have already installed meters, and we are presently installing meters for our customers. And what really happened was that caused this a lot of complaints, is because the customers initially were not paying their debts. Now we profile the debt into their meters. Prepared meters. The meters are free, and you discover that when the meters are installed, initially when we were installing meters, many of the customers didn't have their debt on their profile in their meters. But this time around, so okay, let us do it. So that's why many people are seeing it as something that's strange, and people should understand that anytime they install a meter for you, there's what you call preloaded units. These are units that are already in the meter, whereas you don't have to suffer to go looking for units to be able to use the electricity at that point. So we normally have 20 units, 25 units, and in some instances, 50 units. Those units are not free.
0: Okay.
2: Yes. In the process, you have to pay. So it's part of the debt you are paying. Secondly, in the first phase of the meters previously installed, at that time, there was what we call admin charges and installation fee, which was at that time approved by the regulator. And those charges were part of, now were part of the debt. Some people paid, some have not paid. So this, I think, and then you are outstanding. What's happening is we categorized the payment into ranges. For any customer that has 1 naira to 1 million naira, we'll deduct just 2,000. And for a commercial customer, that's for a residential customer, for a commercial customer, it's going to be 2,005 per month. If you know that, if you calculate, it is going to take a customer 41 and a half years to pay this debt. Now tell me, this is just, in fact, you hardly feel it, paying 2,000. For any customer that has a debt that's above 1 million, that's from 1 million and 1 naira to 2 million, he's going to pay, we're going to deduct 10,000 naira monthly. And anything above 2 million naira is going to be, that's 2 million and 1 naira, is going to be 20,000 naira. And if it's up to 5 million, it's, if it's more than 5 million naira, at that one we have a formula. We the customer needs to come forward, we sit with him, and we tell him this is how he's going to pay the debt. We have debt recovery officers in all the state offices. We have them in the business units. So we are ready to discuss with him and tell him the terms that how he's going to do his outstanding. And presently, that's the arrangement.
3: Okay.
2: And I feel the customers have a very good opportunity for them to come forward. Even if it's not up to 5 million, whatever amount, if you are ready to pay, just come to our offices. We'll manage it and you pay it comfortably. Yes.
0: All right. So it's a debt and it must be paid. So some people, they think once the debt just lingers, JED can just call them and write it off. But I know in accounting we have what they call bad debt written off. But we also have recovery teams that go aggressively to recover this. And this, I think, this is not even aggressive enough. If you ask me, 2,000 per month, I think it's something that is doable. All right, thank you so much, sir. Engineer Kabir Lawa, the head of debt recovery there. Now let's come back to other matters arising, especially as it regards electricity in Nigeria. And I want to call on maybe Engineer Monday to bring us up to speed. I know I'm giving you this testimony now. People have been saying so much about how fast you guys respond to queries, how fast you guys respond to complaints of maybe lights out and the rest of it. They told me how challenging is it, because I know you guys receive calls from so many places. They've just taken our light. In the next 2 minutes, you guys are there. Tell us how challenging that is, and how you guys have been able to encourage people to just come up and make those complaints, and even the various channels they can use to complain.
5: Okay, let me talk about this vis-a-vis safety. In our company, safety comes first. So where there are safety emergencies, that is put top of the ladder. So you leave whatever you're doing and attend to it. So you discover that for anything you say, we have a wire cut here, we have this there, it takes just a few minutes and then our people are there. I think on, you know, the company works by feeder. This, everybody has a source that he feeds on. Let's assume the people in Hoshi feeds on Hoshi feeder. There's a network engineer who is the first line staff that they usually meet. So I think almost all feeders have what we call a platform where you report. So it's challenging, but I think from the office, if everybody, I think most of our customers are on the platform, on the feeder platform, where they say, okay, we're out of supply, I have low voltage, I have this. So from the office, you look at which fault is closer and which is most important. So you usually move from the office at first. So you start from the source and then you get from the end. Now you can be at the end and they say, okay, something has happened elsewhere. So you don't need to go back to the office before going. So you just move from wherever. So coming back, and that is why for the technical department, the office is not really as important as the field, because they are always in the field. It's 24 hours, until closing hours, it's in the field. So it's challenging, but they are always there.
0: Wow.
5: Yeah.
0: Okay, one issue we used to have, you know, most everywhere is people tampering with the, you know, your equipment, your machinery, and the rest of them. People jumping in the night to go and change wires and everything. This thing is a lot, is a safety hazard too, yeah? Mm-hmm. And let me pose this question to Mr. Teso Suswan. What is being done to ensure these people don't do all of these things? Because I know people like to mind their business when it comes to things like this. They say, ah, let me not talk to. It's not my business. I don't want this my neighbor to start seeing me as a bad person. And you know, people that tamper with your installations and the rest of them. What's the penalty? How do you even talk about penalties?
6: Okay. Good morning, listeners. Thank you very much. Let me start by mentioning that safety is a mindset. Having an instinct for self-preservation, avoiding danger. Right, so aside the standard, that's from the perspective of a safety officer. Safety is the adherence to safety standards, codes, and regulations. So these standards are designed to, you know, ensure the performance of electrical systems, and to also, ensure that the customer too is safe. Right. So, as safety officers, what we basically do is to enforce these standards, and we also promote the culture of safety amongst our customers. But then the customer also need to do their own bit, because with all these efforts, if the customer is not, you know, carrying out their own responsibility, all the efforts will be futile. So, you know, to avoid accidents, to prevent electrocution, for example, as a customer, you should not tamper with our electrical installations. You should not erect structures under our power lines, and you should also you shouldn't cut down trees or trim trees close to power lines. So the consequences are very severe. So aside the fact that somebody will experience a shock or electrocution, those are very serious offenses, tampering with electrical installations. You could be jailed.
0: Okay, for an instance where you have a tree maybe growing and you know the tree is beginning to interfere with the lines, what do I do? Do I call JED?
1: Please, you know, I remember we had this discussion some times back. You know, when you go around us, you see a lot of trees, and you also see our conductor passing through them. And you know, these trees are wet most times. So we always advise people that if you have a tree and you want to cut them down, please, you have to look at what are those equipment that are closer. Like ours, you always find them close to them. So we advise that our customers should always liaise with either the marketer or the network engineer. As he said, there is no feeder that doesn't have people manning them, it's either the technical or the marketer, and inform them. They would assist you in how you, because sometimes there is a possibility that we have to take outage for people to work on it, so that it will not lead to any severe shock or electrocution.
0: Okay.
1: Yes.
0: Okay. All right.
3: And to add a little spice to what Mr. Teso has said, you know, talking about customers, you know, protection of our installations and all of that, that has been a key challenge. I

0: when you are eating at a table. Below, whether we like it or not, I watched the video, whether it's an old or new video of Ado Alero, the man that is responsible for killings and kidnappings in the northwest of this country. And he said something. He was asked, how many people have you abducted? And he was so relaxed and laughing. And he said, well, he has not abducted any people, but his boys do that. Then they now asked him, okay, how many people you have killed? He now laughed and said, hey, the truth is that I cannot say the number of vigilantes that I've killed because I've killed them in numbers. Yet, we appear not to be given enough time, energy, and resources to go after these people that are granting interviews inside Nigeria here. Bello, what will be the plight of the families this morning of those students that were sitting to write exam because they were told that education is the bedrock of any future that you want to plan for yourself? Today, they are not writing that exam because bandits had the infantry to go into the school, pick them, and even kill a principal. We have not finished mourning the man that was killed from those abducted in Oyo State. Now, we are starting another mourning this morning.
1: Three people were killed in the Oyo incident. The bike man, the man that they met in the school, and Mr. Oyedekun, the math teacher, 47-year-old, who was beheaded. So that we don't also mince words, because people think this was just the math teacher only that was killed. Three people, and we need to know the name of even that bike man, because he needs to be celebrated. If we are also talking about coupies and people that just heard about it without informing anybody, accomplices, their heroes that didn't even know anything about the issue but were killed, should also be treated as one. Can we also ask about the propriety, the numeracy, and the primacy of Jimmy Small, the man that facilitated the kidnapping of 49 people that came to him because they wanted pacification, they wanted conciliation, they wanted reconciliation, they wanted tranquility, they wanted peace, they wanted harmony. But what did they get in Manadu local government area of Zamfara State? They got pain, they got tears, they got anguish, they got sorrow. That is exactly the type of society we find ourselves. Can we know about Dogo Gide? Can we know about Bello Turuji? All these people, in as much as they are still outside there, breathing fresh air, and they are not languishing in any part of our prison, then how can we continue to be sleeping with our two eyes closed? It's glaring and obvious that when the Chief of Defense Staff, the man from Kaduna State, told Nigerians in 2023 that the days of Bello Turuji were numbered, and he said that indeed they are encircling and triangulating him to the extent that he was actually running from pillar to post. It was afterwards that Bello Turuji granted an interview telling everybody that cared to listen that he dared anybody that can arrest him to come and arrest him. That would have been a chance for the likes of the Christopher Musas of this world to make a statement that indeed we are a sovereign nation. We have an NSA. We have every other security agency that are intelligent in nature. Even if somebody has not committed an offense, you need to let the world know that this is the security of the Federal Republic we are talking about, so you don't dare us, you don't embolden us to also really carry out the instrument of violence against you. But what did we see? 2023, we're in 2026, 3 years down the drain, we've not been able to apprehend Bello Turuji. His boys have continued to ride roughshod. There are places where they are collecting taxes in part of Maradun in Zamfara State. When you go to Niger State, Munya, Shiroro, and even Boso local government, these are places that I'm sure that the land in the area will have actually even reduced in value, because people are running away from those areas. Go to Basari in Katsina, where they kidnapped the general and his wife. Who is even talking about them any longer? Now they are even transmogrifying, moving from one particular embryo stage to a monstrous stage. And that's why they are multiplying and they are moving towards the southwest. All the roads they are following are through the forests. But have anybody conducted a research about the map of all these forests? Since we're sure that at least they are not even following the roads, they are following our forests. How many of these forests do we have? What is the capacity and the land mass of this forest? These are questions that should also be bothering the minds of not just the people in the bushes, not the people in the rural areas, but even the people in the town, because you could see what happened in Agwarukuba. If we had also tended to our forests, I'm sure that they will have been busy running helter-skelter, and they wouldn't be able to come to town to carry out the nefarious dastard.

0: and also evil act like that. Now you could see trepidation. Now you could see fear. Now you could see apprehension. Now you could see economic activities going haywire because we don't even know who to believe any longer. See the rumor, see the speculation, see the innuendos, see the conjecture, see people that also want to cash in on the situation of panic that is existing in most of these particular states. Schools closed early yesterday for fear of bandit attack. Bandits attacked UBE school. That's the universal basic education school that should be able to be neutral, that should be able to be accessible, that should be able to be the symbol of peace and harmony. But what did we see in Iluke area of Kogi State? We saw trepidation. We saw apprehension. And this is coming a few weeks after the Oyo incident. Yesterday, again, three people lost their life. Gani Anifowoshe is the vice principal. Sunday Al-Hassan is a 70-year-old man that is walking around the vicinity of that school. Six-year-old Sunday Ayele, what will this boy actually be thinking at the time that the bullet will have actually hit him? And these people came on 40 motorcycles. How can people that are operating basically on motorcycles be giving people that are using armored tank?
1: Helicopters.
0: They run for their money. What exactly is happening? Nigerians need to know. We're happy anyway that the police, mobile force, and other tactical teams, including the military and the vigilante, were able to mobilize and they were able to stop them from carrying out the mass abduction they attempted yesterday. But at the end of the day, you're telling a boy that ran for his life, that saw where they killed his vice principal, to come and continue his WAEC today.
1: Come on.
0: Do we really understand what trauma is? No, every other person can go home, but all the students writing where I can come back today to the same school? Are they in the right state of mind?
1: The height of insensitivity.
0: Even at home, are they safe? Because they have seen the porosity. They have seen the susceptibility. They have seen the vulnerability of where they are living to where these people are coming from on motorcycles. In Edo State, three schools were shut down following a DSS intelligence report about a planned mass abduction of school children in Edo North. And that's where Adams Oshomole is represented. One Emmanuel Momodu was apprehended while surveying Makeke Secondary School in Akoko Edo. And he was the one that was able to tell anybody that cared to listen that indeed they have been paid to carry out the surveillance on behalf of bandits, and they plan to attack Ososo Grammar School. They have planned to attack Ososo Comprehensive School in Makeke and other schools around the vicinity. So everybody had no choice than to close school. Not shop. Close school yesterday. In Mina, most of the schools also had to be in panic mood, where most of their parents rushed to the school to go and pick their children yesterday. And this is the worry. When they kidnap your child, the government will say, don't pay ransom. Yet they cannot rescue your child. There's no child should fear that should also really be in a state of fear of violence while also pursuing education. So there's no better time for us to conduct what is called a security summit, where you have the traditional rulers, you have the political office holders, you have the security agencies, you have the community leaders, than now. Because the frequency of this attack is becoming unbearable. You have local security structures, you have community-based intelligence networks, you have hunters, you have traditional institutions, you have vigilante groups. Can they ensure intelligence gathering? Can they be the ones that will be the harbinger of prompt information sharing? How well are we responding spontaneously? How swift is our response whenever these people on motorcycle actually come for their nefarious activity? Do we have visible policing around the entire areas that we call high-risk areas as we speak right now? How well are we building confidence in the minds of the people around those vicinity? In Ogbomosho yesterday, people were running helter-skelter because, again, there was fear and trepidation because of panic, because of rumor that indeed they were planning to come and attack a school. And indeed, the police had to run around the entire vicinity of Orire and Ogbomosho to build the confidence of the people that indeed there is nothing as such happening. Do we have intelligence led stop and search? And not just stopping people that are innocent. In most cases, the people that should give information, They see you as an adversary because the way the military, the way the police stop them, they're already angry, they're already infuriated. Can we ensure this unnecessary panic, unnecessary fear, unnecessary apprehension, unnecessary trepidation that is undermining public confidence is also addressed, because there is nobody now. Go to terminals and just shout, Ampara. Nobody will bother to find out whether it is true
1: or not
0: before they start running helter-skelter, because they have actually lost confidence in the security. That shouldn't be the case in our country. This is disrupting economic activities in most of these particular areas. In fact, we're diverting security resources. Resources that should go into the economy is what is being channeled into security, unfortunately, in this part of the world. And let's be careful, because if you are not reading books about how some of the empires in the world fell, then you don't understand that we are seeing ominous signs that indeed some of these particular things that made the Roman Empire and some of the empires in the world to fall at the time they fell is also really happening to us. In fact, ours is even getting worse. What are the characteristics of a failed state? Are we not seeing some of them already glaringly and apparently staring us in the eye? Go and read the book, The Fall of the Roman Empire by Edward Gibbon, where you actually see emperors, you see war, you see intrigue, you see cruelty, you see foibles, you see conquest, you see institutional leadership, you see betrayal, you see drama, you see deceit, you see subterfuge, you see power, you see order, you see discipline, you see civil rule, and you see moral decay. Almost everything, every concept that the world is using today was first practiced in that particular empire that was already 2,000 years old, and it's already developed to the extent that indeed the concept of Senate, the concept of representative, the concept of civil rule, the concept of military was actually adopted from their own style of governance. So how did that particular empire fall? Can we borrow a leaf from that to be able to guide our own lesson in this part of the world? Great states, great nations do not collapse suddenly. They first lose their standards. And that is exactly what is happening here. They lose their habits of discipline. They lose their respect for institutions. They lose confidence in almost every sector that they are already having. Rome was founded by conquest, but it was sustained by standards. Now we are founded by amalgamation. The standard that is supposed to sustain us, is it actually sustaining us in this part of the world? That means conquest might also acquire a territory, but order holds it together. Government and administration will also be able to get its roots from what has happened from those particular places. I told you the concept of the Senate, the concept of citizenship, payment of salaries, hierarchy of public administration, the military, all got their roots from the Roman Empire. And you ask yourself, how can a state prosper when rules exist only on paper? In Nigeria today, public institutions are corrupted by private interest. Private interests are always overwhelming public order. And a country might have population. A country might have resources. A country might have elections. A country might have ministries. A country might have agencies. A country might have markets. A country might have roads. A country might have universities. A country might have airport. But without standard, without public order, without confidence in institutions, and that is where I am going to, then that road that you are building becomes a death trap. That school that you think is actually a place for learning becomes a certificate issuing center. That hospital that is supposed to consult and give care to the people become mere consulting clinic, like Abacha described it at a certain time. Market that is supposed to be a center and an epicenter for business becomes an arena for exploitation. Cities that are actually supposed to be having gas of shelter become unplanned settlement. Politics that is supposed to also be the means for governing becomes transactional. Public office that is supposed to be a means to touch the welfare of the people becomes an entitlement. Citizenship that is supposed to be the means of patriotism becomes a daily struggle against disorder.
1: Bello, you mentioned something. Why is it practically impossible for our authorities to always be 5-10 steps ahead of these people? Rather, it appears like these people are always ahead of us. How do you explain a situation where these people can infiltrate communities to go and carry out surveillance, which ideally it is the other way around that it's supposed to be? We are supposed to see our security going into the bush, carrying out surveillance and monitoring and tracking the communication of these people, how they are planning and what they are planning to do, when they intend to do it, where they intend to follow, who are their informants in the city, so that before they even come out, you neutralize all of them. But I find it difficult to understand that today we will be told that bikers in their 10s, in their 40s, were able to come into a community, kill and carry people and go with them. Then the next thing, we're able to foil and mitigate or reduce the impact of the problem. Butler, like you talked about how nations failed. Recently, we have not forgotten the Arab Spring. The 26-year-old young street vendor from Sidi Bouzid by the name Muhammad Bouazizi, who actually lit himself and into flames. That was on 17 December 2010. And that became a reason where people went on the streets, not only in that country that he actually started the setting himself on fire, but rather it went from Tunisia to Egypt to Libya to Yemen to Syria and beyond. Today, it has changed the political landscape, the political activities in those places. Now, ask yourself the question, are we not seeing the red flags? Are we not seeing the dangers that in other countries, when things begin to happen and the voice of reasoning is being forcefully silenced, you are making these people to be more popular and to get more sympathy? Because it appears like once you speak against the people in power today, you become an enemy. But those that carry out the nefarious activity, it's like they are even more celebrated than their victims. Because till now, till tomorrow, I still ask the question, and till tomorrow, nobody has given the answer. The general that described the bandits, the terrorists that were said to have been rehabilitated and reintegrated into society, he said Nigerians should not see this reintegration as a reward for crime. So it is a reward for what? I see as the question to tomorrow.
0: That is exactly why we are also confronting even the Minister of Defense. And we're happy that the House of Representatives was able to call them to order. And they should be able to face the panel constituted by the House probably in the next few days. Because the NSA no ribadu. And under the NSA, there is also an anti-terrorism unit that should be able to be very, very effective in terms of ensuring that the likes of Dogo Gide, the likes of Bello Truji, the likes of Adeoleru, Jimmy Small and others are also really made to capitulate against the entire instrument of violence that is also bestowed on them. And then we're also expecting the Inspector General of Police to also be a guest of the National House of Representatives and also the Minister of Defense, because you remember vividly that when he was actually appointed, the entire nation was celebrating.
1: Yeah.
0: But then to what extent have they actually gotten that confidence that they also really desire, where he also turned himself into a political pawn? You remember vividly during the APC convention, where he became a political actor more than even the professional that he actually was. And as at that time, the confidence building that people had on him actually reduced. And once you see erosion of public confidence in an individual, in an institution, then that is itself is also a characteristic of a failed state. And I don't think that we should also encourage all these things in our own country, because we are supposed to be the giant in terms of productivity, in terms of efficacy, in terms of dexterity, in terms of adroitness, in terms of security. But when we cannot even secure a school in our locality, then what lesson do you think Benin Republic will be able to learn from the giant? What lesson do you think Ghana will be able to learn from the giant? Why are we applying the same ointment to a sophisticated problem that actually needs technology? This actually is my worry. If the present administration, led by the provocateur himself, President Bola Ahmed Tinubu, criticized Jonathan for failure of security and asked him to resign, one would have thought that he had carried out his SWOT analysis.
1: Sure.
0: the strength, the weakness, the opportunity, and the threat. He will have carried out a research to know exactly where the shoe is pinching every Nigerian, to be able to bring the blueprint and the framework for the solution. But 3 years down the line, instead of reduction in the frequency of these attacks, we are seeing a multiplication. Instead of division, we are seeing addition. Before now, did we have Lakurawas?
1: No.
0: Did we have Ansaru?
1: No.
0: Did we have Iswap? We were only dealing with Boko Haram.
1: Yeah.
0: Today, the activities of bandits alone in the Northwest is enough to disturb every country. But we are not dealing with only that alone. And that stems from the farmer Hadar class. People don't know. Because as at that time in the northwestern part of the country, today you hear that as a result of encroachment into a farm, so thing happened. That was how it started. Now we didn't control ammunition that were coming from the fall of Gaddafi's Libya.
1: Yeah.
0: Those ammunitions ended up in Bello Truji's hand. Those ammunitions ended up in Dogo Gide's hands. How these ammunitions are getting into our country? I would say since 2009, nobody has carried out a research from the NSA. If that's the only thing that we have solved, we must have solved 65% of the problem. Because once these people cannot get supply, they have no choice than to capitulate and surrender. But when they continue to get their supply from the black market, they continue to get RPGs, they get AK-47, they get AK-49, they get all sorts of ammunition. In fact, they've started getting drone, according to Babagana Zulum of Borno State. That is telling you that instead of us to be getting more sophisticated in terms of capacity, they are the ones rather that are becoming more sophisticated in terms of their potency. And that is exactly my worry. 2009, there was nothing like school kidnap. There was nothing like bomb blast.
1: Mm.
0: But because they festered, they blossomed, they flourished, and they were able to get international recognition, international connection, international collaboration.
1: Mm-hmm.
0: What did we see in 2011? They started manufacturing bombs. They started suicide bombing. And for the first time in our country, they attempted to kill Hafiz Rinjim, the Inspector General of Police, that was in Borno State weeks earlier, and said the days of Boko Haram were numbered. They followed him almost to his office at the first headquarters, and it was God that even saved his life because they joined his convoy. At the end of which, that was the beginning of suicide bombing in Nigeria. We saw what happened in Yanya, where we saw our president as at that time, Goodluck Jonathan. But 2 days later, the same president was in Kano with Sunny Danger dancing. In fact, that same day, not 2 days later, we also saw bomb blasts happening in Niger State. That was one of the deadliest. We saw bomb blasts happening in Gadabu.
1: Mm-hmm.
0: We saw bomb blasts in Anguarukuba. Almost simultaneously.
1: We saw bomb blasts in Terminus.
0: We saw bomb blasts in Bauchi Road at the
1: Viewing Center. Yeah.
0: The day Atletico Madrid played against Real Madrid.
1: Yeah.
0: Somebody delayed me at home because I love watching football at a very big screen. That has always been my joy. And in Bauchi Road, where that bomb blast happened, if you are watching football, you think you are in Kuala Lumpur because they use a very big screen. Someone delayed me. I was on my way when I had the blast. And someone called me to tell me that, are you at that football viewing center? I said, no. If you are not there, please go
1: back.
0: Don't go there. Pamdun Quiz, I didn't even know the scores of that match until 4 days later because of the trauma. When they were telling me social person that you know was involved, this social person was involved.
1: I knew
0: that Atletico had scored one.
1: Yeah.
0: I didn't even know that Real Madrid came and scratched them 4-1. I thought that Atletico had carried the Champions League. Little did I know 4 days later when I gained my consciousness that that was what happened. Look at the one at Shagaliku in Bauchiro, restaurant where my friend told me that a fine girl was the one that carried out that dastard act. That he was even admiring the girl. Little did he know that that's a happy was a girl devil. Of death. That he saw the girl looking fine, looking tall, like the Borno Meduguri girls.
1: Arabs.
0: Kanuri. And she was the one, and he sat down eating food because it was fasting period. Is it the one again at Bauchi Park? That place they are selling yam and egg.
1: Sure.
0: You want to talk about? Is it Selfimba? Is it the one in Rukuba Road you want to talk about?
1: Bello, you see, the most annoying and disturbing part of the whole of this thing is that most of us appear to always want to bring politics into every of this situation. By now, from that 2009 you mentioned, if we have not learned anything from that time till now, then I doubt if we are going to ever learn anything, because we have seen where the governor of Edo State coming out to say, if they like, they should kidnap all of us, but there's no vacancy in Aso Rock. So to him, whether Nigerians are killed, whether the country will collapse,
0: it doesn't matter.
1: He doesn't care. There's all he cares about that
0: has his history in just here. And why would think that because of the cosmopolitan nature of the antecedent of people that grew up in Jos,
1: yes,
0: his worldview will be different from what he's posturing as we speak right now. But what are we seeing? Once they are immersed in politics, you know, once people get into public office, you'll be asking yourself, is it the same person that I used to know? Is there one injection that they are giving immediately they are getting there that changes them? Because you don't understand. People that know him said that when he was actually in Jos here, he was selfless, he was altruistic, and he always thinks about the next person beside him.
1: But today,
0: is that the same person that we are seeing, the owner of Liberty Institute here? He said he was his student. And if I invited him for his inauguration, sending a private jet to Abuja to come and pick them up. But can he actually say that this was the same value, the same philosophy that actually was inculcated in him when he was

0: Even people from their tribe,
1: yeah,
0: they are also victims.
1: Yeah.
0: All right, let's open the phone lines for you to add your voice. 080-6464-1536 is a number to call, and 080-2971-0202. Maybe below, start with some of the messages.
1: All right, we have Nelab Salas in Kwang. Good morning, senior advocate of peace, equity, and justice. Talking about democracy in this country, cause for lamentation. Is it terrorism and banditry at our school children from 7 years of nepotism and tribalism, miscarriage of justice, or economic mayhem? Just to mention a few, virtually everything in this country was built by the military government. So which democracy are they talking about? Please, there's nothing to celebrate. That's what Nelab is saying. Good morning. People have a lot of questions that need answers from them, JEDC. Only one phone call today commending them is not good enough. Can you at least request listeners to send in their questions and issues through text or WhatsApp so that you dedicate a session purely for them to respond? Thank you. Well, they are not on the platform, and when we advise, we only
0: They were here today this morning.
1: Okay, they were here today. Okay,
0: yes,
1: okay,
0: I think fantastic. The person listened to the program. That
1: okay, fantastic,
0: yeah.
1: Fantastic. Good morning, Bill, and I'm Speedy K. Thank you for analysis. May the good Lord bless you and your family. I don't miss this program for anything. The World Cup will kick off today. I pray for South Africa to be beaten by Mexico today because of what they used to do to Nigeria. Pray for Plateau and Nigeria for peace. Regards to all staff of former Justin Rowley Miller and all Arsenal fans, Willows Daniel. By God's grace, South Africa will be beaten blue and black. That is exactly our prayer, because what they did to Nigerians, it is unheard of.
0: Very, very unheard of.
1: If you see the way so many foreign nationals were leaving South Africa, from Ghana to Rwanda to other countries in Africa, then you know that the entire world is against South Africa today.
0: Sure.
1: And we are one of them because we want them to be beaten blue and black by Mexico.
0: So that they can learn the hard way.
1: Exactly. If the killings and kidnapping of Nigerians won't make democracy good or strong, then I am not part of such democracy. In a situation where the country is secure, their property is secure, the life of Nigerians matters, people go about their normal businesses and sleep with their two eyes closed, then this is what, it is what I call democracy. Democracy is about to be collapsed under Tinubu leadership, even though politics is involved. That's why nobody knows what exactly will happen in 2027. Maxwell is saying that from City Lodge Hotel. Good morning, Mr. Bello and Mr. Piniki. Nigeria is a country with two governments, one collecting ransom and one collecting tax. Insecurity is in the hands of government. How can terrorists be stronger than the government? Don't you think insecurity in Nigeria is politicized? We got sent down the saint that will save this country. Enough is enough. Emmy Longs is in Agingi. Good morning to you all. We cannot secure our nation if our youth remain in the street. The youth need government and the government employment so that crimes will be reduced. Good day, Joseph Sanis Aruma, aka Kochi, is in Faringada. Good morning, Mr. Bello and Pam. It's quite alarming the way security is growing in size day by day in this country. May the source of those killed while rendering their service to the motherland continue to rest in peace with the Lord. May God continue to protect the weak from the hands of the wicked, blood-thirsty ones. Podrick Daniel is in Cornerstone Academy in Golden Base. Good morning, PDK and Bello. Thank you for your good analysis. May God bless you all. When will our leaders go to do the needful? May God save our country and the hands of bandits. Don Murphy is in Jaws. Thank you, Don. We appreciate you. And Bello and Palm, you guys are doing a wonderful work. How I wish those concerned are listening that nothing lasts forever. In war for crime, a country that almost lost its standard, reputation, and confidence in our institution is no longer fit to be called a nation. Until we learn from Ghana, Nigeria will keep diminishing. Time to act is now. Dutchman in Zarmaganda. Good morning, Mr. PDK and Sir Gashos, Bello Lukman. The challenge today is in systematic failure, not adding any security outfit. Gomex Agom is in Fobor. Good morning, United Nations Ambassador and Mr. PDK. Nigerian problem is leadership and some religious leaders that are supposed to be telling the leaders the truth will never give up. Remember, bless Sule Lasisi is saying that. Sule is saying Lasisi, thank you. Hanaman Wazu Yenshan, one thing you cannot take away from this program, political update with Bello Lukman and Pam, have been spoken since the time of good luck, Jonathan Buhari, and now President Tinubu era. May God bless you. Let's all do the needful. May God save us. Thank you very much, Haruna. Thanks for the job well done, Mr. Bello and Pam. I'm proud of you. On a serious note, Gimba Yagvechi Otarok is in Lantern North. Good morning again. All right. This is Abdul Obedian from Nasarawa Gom. When you look at the environment, especially here in Jos Metro, you will see police loitering around. Okay, let me see. You see police loitering around instead of them to be deployed in various schools in some village that have limited police, but they completely the primary responsibility of the police, which is serve and to protect with integrity. My question is, so how long shall we wait to recruit, train, and deploy the forest guard? I wish I have a way of telling Tinubu to use the police probably instead of using the police to protect only the political class and some foreign expatriate. The police is near the Nigerian forest, in schools, in hospitals, in marketplaces, instead of chasing down keke and Okada riders all over the place. All right, good morning, Nigeria. I'm appealing to going. Okay, Nigeria aim appeal. Okay, Dahiru Keystone Bank, I really didn't get this question of yours. Good leaders from Dahiru Keystone. Thank you so much, Dahiru. Good morning, Bello and Pam. You guys are doing a great work in the studio. My prayers are with all the kidnapped victims, especially the battered victims. Please, Bello, can you help us in Pangshin? We are suffering from lack of

0: electricity, help us so that they will step up. God bless you both in the studio. Nan is in Pangshin. All right, Nan, we hope the relevant authorities are listening as we speak right now. Good morning, Pamdon Quiz and the prudent speaker, Billy Lukman. God bless you all for educating us. Our leaders need to sit up. Richard is in building materials. Thank you, Richard. Good morning, Mr. BMP. Keep the good word going. Edo State Governor and others that I feel is talking. If everybody is kidnapped, who will vote the president that is not kidnapped? What has changed for the past 3 years is more kidnapped, more insecurity, more poverty, and more suffering. 2010 Angwa, they tell us what is the solution. Tomorrow, Democracy Day. Let's continue to live together in peace, Madam Falashadi. Morning, sir. You people are doing the best. Keep it up. Flashes in forward, just east. All right, thank you very much.
1: All right, let's make the first call. Hello, good morning. Hello, good morning. Okay, maybe you call us back. 08064641536 is a number to call. Please turn down the volume of your radio when you make the call so that we can have a very, very smooth conversation. This one is saying politics. Okay, politics, that's what you wrote, should be everybody's business, because what comes out of it affects everybody directly or indirectly. The high cost of fuel, cooking gas and electricity, etc., as a result of government policies, is affecting us directly. Our docility is the reason why the government are taking us for granted. It is our duty to demand for good governance and accountability from government at all levels. I stand for peace and justice and good governance as usual. Joseph Melemo, aka Mr. Principal, is saying that. Good morning, Peace Ambassador and MCPDK. It's quite a lot of time I've not listened to this program. I hope you guys are fine. From Zacchaeus Chuak Daliop, thank you so very much. You are doing great. Hope you are also doing great too. Good morning, Rhythm. Those that imported these bandits and sponsored them just because of election, are they not supposed to be arrested by now? It's not the starting of war that matters, but the ending. Oh Lord, please come to our aid. Harley Charity is saying that. Good morning, my dear friends on radio, Bello and Pam. You guys always make lots of sense in your analysis every morning by educating us on the happenings around the country, but the truth remains that our leaders have done more bad than good to us, yet they want to come back again. If we can come together as one in this country, we will surely get it right, but they have divided us in a way that it will be hard for us. One day the story will surely change. Victor Mbonu, Elegant Cosmetics, is saying that. Good morning, the Peace Ambassadors and MCPDK. Seriously, sir, any government that cannot protect life and property is a failed government, and they don't deserve a second time. Former President of Nigeria, General Sani Abacha, said crisis that is more than 24 hours, government is involved. Emmanuel Ezekiel is saying that. Good morning, honorable men of the press. Keep up the good work. God bless. God bless. Nigeria is the only country we have, and we are all stakeholders in the Nigerian business. Are you part of the problem or part of the solution? Have a blessed day. Have the bless of the day. That's what you wrote. Young AY political update student is saying that. Good morning, our committed presenters on radio. We are becoming worried over the precarious escalation of security. Our security challenges bedeviling the country. But most annoying is the nonchalant attitude of our leaders, who downplay the gravity and severity of the devastating situation just for scoring cheap political points. We find it difficult to understand why our leaders are making insensitive comments over the current situation rather than providing immediate solutions to the problems. Quite ridiculous are the comments made by the Senate President and recently that of the Governor of Edo State, a very long one. Most likely, there's something that the government is not telling us as far as current unfortunate developments is concerned. May God expose all the evil manipulations against Nigeria. Sunday Bullet's Body is saying that. Good morning, gentlemen in the studio. Always my pleasure to hear your voice. What's Nigeria's loss? What Nigeria lost is leadership. Okay, I think what you wanted to write is what Nigeria lost is leadership, but we are still praying for development of Nigeria. Nothing remains permanent. From Aminu Abdullahi Shaibu, young champion from Dadinkoa. Good morning, Sir Pam and Bello. Thank you for educating us free of charge. The level of kidnapping of people in our country is too much, and for the school children still suffering in the bush, let the government and the security do the needful. May God continue to protect and help us all in our country. Peace is all we need. Kefas Kusas from Angwenyashi. Hello, good morning. Hello.
2: Good morning, sir.
1: Morning, your name and location, please.
2: Okay, sir. My name is Emeka Anko from Barik Imedi.
1: Emeka, go ahead. You have 1 minute.
2: Okay, sir. The only thing I will have to say this morning is that, honestly speaking, if our government, the leaders, fail to do well, we will always continue to talk.
1: Mm.
2: One, we are the patriotic Nigerians, and we make sure that our environment is conducive for our fellow Nigerians to do their business.
1: Mm.
2: But my question is, I don't know, are we still under colony?
1: Okay.
2: And my question is because I don't really believe that a true Nigerian can sit on the seat and hearing that a fellow Nigerian is drinking and he will be there using celebrating, you know, one thing or the other in the name of trying to continue sitting there as a president. It's quite unfortunate. I want to say that if indeed this country belongs to all of us, anybody there as a president should know that he is no God. And he should know that he's not going to remain here forever. Why? Not to say it for that he has long left. And if he has been wrong here, doing bad here, I want to say that his death is going to be more of that of animal, because those that will behead him are those that they also have been behaved when he was here.
1: Okay.
2: All
1: right. Thank you so very much. Thank you so very much. We appreciate you.
0: All right. We have Idris Liman Mohammed. Well done, Mr. BMP. We are listening. Olayinka Samuel Owoye. Good morning, Mr. BMP. This morning, the Minister of Education should have shut down all the schools across the nation and organized protests to the National Assembly that the President should declare a state of emergency in the education sector. Charles Chukwujindu. When we Nigerians make any statement that they are not comfortable with, they track us to anywhere, yet they cannot track these bandits. I think they don't know what these rulers are doing. Ayuba Philemon Dubagadi, keep up the good work. Very good man, Sir Gashos Billy Lukman. Thank you. Charles Eze says, you guys are really wonderful in your daily analysis of events in our country. You are doing well in informing, educating, and enlightening your listeners. Thank you for what you're doing. Arise Patrick, keep saying the truth. My brothers can't love you less. Arise Patrick is in Agingi. Don't forget to say hello to Mr. Ebuka for us. That's a very good friend. And Dashe Kensuk, you guys are doing well. Musa Gambo Ali, good day to you, sir. I have not seen my recharge card. All right. Young AY is saying, good morning, honorable men of the press. Keep up the good work. God bless Nigeria. Nigeria is the only country we have, and we are all stakeholders in this Nigerian business. Are you part of the problem or part of the solution? Have a blessed day. Young AY is a political update student. Thank you, Young AY.
1: Hello, good morning.
3: Good morning, Pandu.
1: Now who did yours?
3: Now government, my brother. Look at how they sympathize this city. This kidnapping is too much. Can government put this thing to the end? Who they are after 2027, who will grab power? Bello, if all of us die now, number one, who are they going to rule? Who are they going to look up to power? This thing is too much. Every day, bad story in this country. Now, who is this thing? Hello, let me tell you, when I was in Dubai, it is human beings that led Dubai whatever Dubai is today. God cannot come down from heaven to see Dubai in order.
0: It is
3: human beings led US. Where this country we are seeing that they are the greatest country now. It is human beings that led it. God can never come down from heaven to see the US in order. It's human beings. But why our government are so wicked, so deficient that they can never teach that there is no other. Poor man can never drink water cheap. Poor man can never sleep with the two eyes closed. Why are they doing all this? All that is terrible. Because their children are not in Nigeria. If their children are in Nigeria, now when they kidnap one of their children or kidnap one of their wives, the reality is this to stop. Let government try and stop it because for them to be that Nigeria to protect life and property of the citizens. They are selling us willfully. All the after 2027, who will grab power?
1: Thank you. Thank you so very much. Now the doors.
0: Kingsley Barnabas there. Thank you very much. Adams Ishaku Itse. Good morning, MCPDK and Sagashos Bello Lukman. As World Cup will kickstart today, football is peace as Iran will play their game in United States. Nothing like war in football. I also want to sympathize with the family of those that lost their loved one in Tahoe's community. God bless you all. Itse Adams is in Mejiju, just east. James Stephen, you guys are doing well. Raymond DeBank, keep up the good work. And at St. John Agwam, I am watching you live from Nostra State. Greetings to Radio Jagaban. Keep us updated. Thank you very much. We appreciate you too.
1: All right, let's pick this call. Hello, good morning.
4: Hello, good morning.
1: Morning, your name and location, please.
4: My name is Tito Samson.
1: Okay. Yeah.
4: People, this government issue we are discussing, my question is, are they really listening to this program?
1: They do.
4: The security men in this country, are they really listening to this program?
1: They listen.
4: Imagine if we have security in this country. Yesterday, when I was taking on Obramini, that almost 200 arms from Cameroon crossed into this country around that Calabar side. Do we have security? How can 200 people step into this country and go out? What is our government doing? Or they are tumbled into a business, killing here and there. No protection, nothing. The country as if there's no security. Where are we going?
1: All right, thank you.
4: I want to advise if you can be able to invite either the governor of the state or any one of the government, let them go and explain to us what is really happening. Christopher Musa, now they have thrown him into the system. We don't even understand what he's doing again. Nothing. The security, what are they doing? Or when they kill the security, finish before we can be able to do something, the poor must let us wake up.
1: Thank you so very much.
4: Why?
1: All right, thank you so very much. Appreciate
0: when
1: you.
0: I was in the university, I had some friends that we used to read together, and they were the ones that were even motivating me to pick up a lecturing job because they got job with the University of Jos. One of them, I don't want to mention the name because what I'm about to say might not be actually a good one at all. Some of us, when we were students, we used to lament the way lecturers used to treat students in the university. But immediately she got a job, I think she became a NASU, that's those people that are not teaching, but they are the ones that
1: academic staff.
0: Exactly. When you have probably your registration and other things. And one day I decided to go and visit this lady in her office. The way this lady started talking to students that we
1: she
0: were
1: was in a the student same like them
0: boots, the same shoe with her. What do you mean? I say, like, seriously?
1: And you were complaining about lecturers.
0: So, and I asked myself, is it that when people get power, that's as small as this, I was already feeling what that student was feeling. The way she was even shouting at that student. I had to call her. I said, let's seriously.
1: Have you forgotten so quick?
0: Is it you? Is
1: the
0: this
1: same
0: you?
1: Say, environment?
0: No, this student, if you are not doing that to them, they will reignite you because she looks small. So she thinks that's the only way that she can get respect from the student by humiliating students.
1: Now, with what this nuns did on this road, do you think that tomorrow, when they get to the position of leadership,
0: power, they will do worse?
1: They will do worse.
0: They will because beat people away from the road.
1: You are not even an elected official by virtue of the constitution. You are not making laws.
0: There was a certain STF commander that the day he decided to go to the
1: police headquarters from STF headquarters,
0: he
1: blocked the road.
0: Police soldiers rather were behind him who burned you to overtake. He was trekking and he was showing power. But
1: today,
0: quiz, the day I saw this man in government house
1: holding a file by himself.
0: I said, look at it.
1: The irony of
0: transiency.
1: Let's pick more calls. Hello, good morning.
5: Hello, good morning. TV can look
1: that
5: like
1: should radio. Be the radio mama.
5: Calling from
1: go ahead, radio mama. You have 1 minute.
5: I don't know how you feel about what is happening, you know. I don't know how we get here. We got here. I don't know why the government of the day just allow this security to overtake us, you know. Look at the story in the media about what happened in Kogi. They said they found him there in military uniform. They shot the rivals were dead. I can't understand it. What's going on? They have to do something around fast too. I don't know honestly. Your child goes to school, it's not safe. Your wife, your relation, or whatever. The teacher goes to school, the person will not come back. You know? I don't know. I can't stop my head around what is happening. You know? I'm happy that they said they pay police and they're going to sign it into law, whatever. They said they're going to amend the constitution to do or whatever. I don't know. But let them do what they have to do because insecurity is the most important thing now, if you ask me. It is the most important thing because it has also led to food insecurity.
1: Sure.
5: You know? I don't know. I just keep stopping.
1: All right.
5: They started shutting down schools because of it. I just pray the Plateau government will be proactive too, because the government says to say it has not reached us to, you know, there are some schools that are in the remote areas around on the plateau, especially those at the border or whatever.
1: Mm.
5: Let them make sure they do something about it and quickly too.
1: All right, thank you so very much, Radio Mama. So
0: Radio Mama is adumbrating the preposterousness of the situation,
1: sure,
0: because it's absurd. When something that appears like an anomaly is becoming normal, the frequency again of these attacks,
1: yes,
0: is because
1: the killing of the general that
0: are so emboldened, they have no fear of losing their lives. How can people come in on 40 motorcycles
1: and nobody can catch one?
0: And they have confidence. And later on, we mobilize military, we mobilize tactical team, we mobilize mobile police, we mobilize hunters, we mobilize vigilantes, but it's only one of them that was killed.
1: Just one.
0: And we said no, the remaining left with
1: life-threatening injuries,
0: wounds. Like, seriously, how many can they be? Let's assume they are 3-3.
1: Yes.
0: And they can't be 3-3 because they intended to pick students.
1: Yes. So they should be 2-2.
0: 2-2 on the bike.
1: Yes.
0: 2 times 40.
1: That's 80.
0: 80. So are you seeing 80 people, or even let's give them the maximum figure, 120,
1: Bello,
0: came to that place, and all these people I mentioned, military, police, vigilante, tactical team, mobile police, hunters, all we could get was only one of them.
1: And maybe with one AK-47.
0: None of them should go back home alive. That is the standard we should set.
1: Bello.
0: None of them, anytime they are going to a school, they should go back home dead. All of them. That is the standard now.
1: Bello, we got it wrong when we saw these terrorists coming on their bikes to hold a meeting. They choose the venue.
0: Mm.
1: And they are the ones to speak.
0: Yeah.
1: They didn't just come empty-handed. And
0: we saw people clapping whenever they are speaking.
1: They came with their weapons, with bullets.
0: Yeah.
1: Now, let's assume that, okay, let's allow them to come. That was the plan.
0: Mm.
1: Now, when they were going back, they didn't pick anybody, exactly, to say, okay, there will be casualty if you attack them.
0: And the state says, we don't know about this.
1: Come on.
0: So, is that not the reason why you should go after them? Since you are not even aware of this particular pact,
1: now,
0: why didn't you go after them?
1: Now, the question is, these ones that came, why must we always wait until they come? In advanced countries, they have satellite cameras.
0: Yeah.
1: They have satellite maps. Bello, I just downloaded a satellite map yesterday. And that map showed me my location. It showed me the entire design of Jebu Pasa. I saw the market with the blue roof there. I saw the military gate in that map. So what is it difficult? Why is it difficult for us to use the satellite images that other countries are providing free of charge? Because these people, they use satellite, they use network in the bushes. And the bush is not a place that we don't know. It's a bush that we know. But yet,
0: Christmas Day, when Donald Trump facilitated the killing of a notorious terrorist in Nigeria,
1: yes,
0: what did he put at the end? Merry Christmas.
1: That's the Christmas gift.
0: That's the Christmas gift. Can we give these people this type of gift so that they can know that indeed we are a ferocious nation that have the instrument of violence, that have the police, that have the navy, that have Nigerian Navy is 70 years old.
1: Hmm.
0: This banditry is 2009 till now, how many years?
1: Some few, less than 20 or so.
0: Just almost about 20. 15
1: yeah.
0: or 16 years.
1: Yes.
0: And yet, the people that have been existing for 70 years cannot quell these particular people that just started.
1: No, something is not right. Let's pick more calls. Hello, good morning.
6: Hello, good morning, Mr. Bam and Alex.
1: Morning, your name and location, please.
6: Thank you very much. Sergeant from Gaza.
1: Sergeant, go ahead. You have 1 minute.
6: Thank you very much. You see, ethnic profiling cannot stop or end because the northern, some of these northern leaders, however, they are not helping the situation. And that is why it will not. Because most of them are benefiting in what is happening. Most of them are benefiting from things that happened yesterday in the National House of Assembly concerning military. for my senators from the north are supporting what to do. And some of them they start now. Did not support that. Is it the division? Is it what happened in the house? The northern senators are now supporting what military this, the road for Hampton that is this. They are supporting it. When the satellites are not supporting it. Is it how Nigeria is? So every society cannot stop because the northern leaders are benefiting from what this youth are doing.
7: Thank you. You have taken, thank you so very much. You have taken, thank you so very much. Thank you so God. Yeah. God bless you too. You
0: I can think, what Mr. Gentle is trying to say is that exactly. We should start looking at things from the prism of objectivity.
7: Objectivity, yeah.
0: When everybody start looking at things from the prism
7: it's
0: of
7: our
0: religion,
7: people,
0: from the
7: don't
0: prism of tribe,
7: then
0: from creed,
7: that
0: from language,
7: will
0: from
7: not stop.
0: All these divisions, then we actually not wait. We are even wasting our time. Is it possible for Nigerians to start seeing crime as criminality?
7: Crime, yeah.
0: But when
7: don't people, give it a sweet
0: like
7: name.
0: I always ask questions. If you start mentioning heroes today in our country, if you mention the likes of Winston Churchill in United Kingdom,
7: yes.
0: Everybody comes out to say, yes, this
7: exactly,
0: is
7: exactly that is heroes. It. Yeah.
0: The likes of Roosevelt in United States of America, yeah. The likes of Washington, they are heroes that are unanimously actually even celebrated. But in this part of the world, is Ojukwu a hero in the northern part of the country? Is Azikiwe a hero in the northern part of the country? Is Awolowo a hero in the eastern part of the country? Is Ahmadu Bello a hero in the western part of the country? You could see that even to agree on who
7: yes.
0: heroes are in our country is a problem. And that's why nefarious, cruel, dastard, and ignoble acts will continue to fester, will continue to blossom, will continue to flourish. And indeed, the condemnation is also depending
7: selective.
0: On geography. If you are in this part of the world, then that particular thing is a crime. If you are in the other part of the world, that particular thing it might be a crime, but then it's not enough for me to condemn.
7: All right. We hope we are learning something. Hello, good morning. 08064641536 is a number to call. Please turn down the volume of your radio when you make that call. Hello, good morning.
8: Hello, good morning.
7: Your name and location, please.
8: My name is Dan. I'm calling from Ifeoma.
7: Dan, go ahead. You have 1 minute.
8: Okay, thank you. Bello, Lukman, and Pam, well done for you.
7: Thank you so
8: thank
7: very
8: you.
7: Much.
8: I want to say this. How can a state government be more than this? Nigeria government has totally failed. You say democracy is the best form of government. What are we benefiting as a democratic nation?
7: Okay.
8: Is it left, right, and center? I think as you advise, we should look the other way around. Because this democracy is not the best way for us.
7: Okay.
8: Look at the socialist countries. They are not practicing democracy. They are progressing economically. Otherwise, okay, now your child goes to school. Your mind cannot be addressed. Your brother or sister go to school. Your mind will not be addressed. Look at what happened in Kogi State. Look at the one in Oyo State.
7: Very sad.
8: Several parts of the state in the country. I think I would advise that this democracy is not the best way for us in this country. So,
7: all right. Thank you, Sergeant. We appreciate you. We're out of time, Bello.
0: Okay, once again, Bello, the arrest of Mele Kyari and others who are missing 210 trillion naira on repairing of refineries will yield a good result. Bala is in jail. Thank you, Bala. And KOB and Palm, nice move. Keep our hope alive in these turbulent times. We are nothing without you, so do the needful because one day the cup will turn other way round. And the truth of the matter is our leaders don't have the political will be a pillar, not a caterpillar, and be the change you want to see in the world. Hassan Garba, thank you very much. Good morning, political update. Well done for Bello and Pam for a credible job on air through your purposeful analysis. Please keep it up. Kiksinamu Guwam is in Javiku. Good morning, gentlemen in the studio. Our leaders should rise up to their responsibility of securing lives and property. Odogu is in Rukuba Road. Thank you so much, Odogu.
7: All right, let's pick this call. Hello, good morning.
9: Hello, good morning.
7: Morning, your name and location, please.
9: Yeah, this is Obitek. I'm Obitek, Mr. Obitek, living in the World Church and Plateau Capital.
7: Go ahead, you have 1 minute, Obitek.
9: Yes, can I say happy democracy, democracy to everybody or not? Because to me, I'm not seeing anything democracy in my area. Because my road, we don't have good road, we don't have clinic, we don't have way. So, what am I going to say? To say happy democracy day? No, I'm not going to say that. Security. It's not there. Please.
7: All right.
9: Some will represent us to come tomorrow. In a very good day tomorrow for this conference that they are organizing. organize this thing that your radio station is organizing. But now we are organizing it. I wish I would have opportunity to come there and ask questions, and they will allow me to ask my questions.
1: All right.
9: I remember I told something like that sometimes ago. They did not allow us to ask questions. Let's not forget, in this hour, Angwandarawa, one of the most voters,
1: All right, thank you so very much, Obitex. All right, and Bello, yes.
0: Okay, please. The morning presenters, and God bless you for educating us free of charge. I think it's only Nigeria you can.

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0: External case of Ebola has been reported in Nigeria. We must remain observant following the outbreak of the disease in Central Africa. 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